0: There's a 1-0 pitch. Just outside, ball two, 2-0. Caleb Callie at third base, Josh Hood's the shortstop. Austin St. Laurent making his double-A debut, plays second base. Hunter Fitzgerald, the first baseman, and Connor Charping is catching for Telesche. 2-0, a little bit high, maybe off the plate as well, ball three. Charping catching for the first time in nearly a month. 3-0. Call to strike, 3-1. The arrival of Boston Smith just after the trade deadline to the Travs roster has cut into Charping's time behind the plate. It's been just Smith and Josh Caron catching. Connor behind the dish tonight. 3-1 pitch on the way. Hit in the air, left field. Fairly well struck. Pagliarini racing back, and he runs it down. Charlie got a good break on that ball and tracking onto the warning track. Hauls it in, stealing extra bases from Pelzer. 1-2-3, down go the Naturals. We're in the middle of the third inning. Travs nothing, Naturals nothing.
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We are scoreless to the bottom of the third inning. And Jared Sundstrom takes ball one low. Drew Beam, efficient and extremely effective so far. Fastball is low, 2-0 from Beam. Keeter at 94 miles per hour. Sundstrom 0-for-3 last night. Ending a short hitting streak for Jared. Swings and misses here at a slider. Strike one. 208 hitter for the year, 290 on base. Slugging 389 on the strength of 28 extra base hits. Beam in no hurry after that last pitch. Now ready to go. The 2-1 fouled away, 2-2. Travs are dressed in the red jerseys tonight, white pants. Sundstrom's got red socks pulled up to his knees. Batting helmets are black. Soft caps for the Travs, red, except for the front panel, which is white. 2-2. Sundstrom checks off it. It's wide, a full count now. Naturals are in navy blue jerseys tonight. The state of Arkansas on the left side of the chest. Nothing else on the front. Last name of the player and numeral on the back. Gray pants, soft caps, blue with a yellow bill. 3-2 slider, swung on and missed. Sundstrom strikes out. Beam has three strikeouts.

0: two gone. And the batter is Josh Hood. Trouts without a base runner through the first eight batters tonight. The Naturals pitcher last night, Hunter Owen, retired 15 in a row at one point. Hood swings and hits a routine grounder to third. Easy play for Justin Johnson. The throw across, though, is wide and pulls the first baseman off the bag. So Hood reaches on a throwing error by the third baseman. Connor Scott trying to stretch down the line to get that one. Made the catch, but looking at the replay, he may have still had a toe on the bag when he caught that one. Travs get the call, though. And the third baseman, Johnson, charged with an error. So Hood is aboard with two out for Johnny Farmello. Johnny looks at ball one wide. Johnny grounding out to the first baseman, leading things off for the Travs tonight. The pitch. Downstairs, ball two, 2-0. Hood, decent lead at first. Beam's pitch. Knocked foul behind the plate. Strike one. Beam fairly tough to run on. He's on the quicker side of pitchers getting to home plate. And the Naturals catcher, Canyon Brown, has a very strong arm. His nickname is the Cannon. A play off his first name and the strength of his throwing arm. Hood lengthening his lead at first, now gets picked off. They'll run him towards second. They'll get him in a rundown. Vasquez, the shortstop, chasing him back towards first. Now Acosta flips it to another infielder. Hood staying alive, and finally the tag made by the pitcher to end the inning. Hood gets picked off. We'll give you the exact scoring of it when we come back. We're through three innings. Travs nothing, and the Naturals nothing.
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Good pitcher's duel so far, scoreless. Headed to the fourth inning. We've got the scoring for you on that pickoff to end last inning. Sam Kulasingham fouls away a pitch, strike one. 1-3-6-4-5-1. It's officially a pickoff and caught stealing as Hood was breaking for second. This pitch low, 1-1. Josh was able to stay in that rundown for a bit. And the pitcher started it and then ended it with a tag. Swing and a miss.

0: Slider coming in under the hands, 1-2. Now on the 1-2 pitch, Kula Singham shoots one on the ground, past Fitzgerald at first and into right. Sundstrom over quickly to get it. The Naturals have a runner on to open the inning.
1: Number 13, Spencer Gibbons.
0: Second hit of the game, both belonging to the Naturals. So runner on for Spencer Nivens. First pitch works outside, ball one. Nico always works quickly, and before he could pitch, he gets called for a balk. Apparently, Telesheh did not come to a complete stop there. Balk moves Kula Singham to second. Naturals for the runner in scoring position. Nobody out. The count still one ball and no strikes. Here's the pitch. And that's called a strike. Travs have won 7 in a row, matching their longest winning streak of the season. It's the third time they have won 7 straight games this year. The pitch. That's high, 2 balls and 1 strike. Now the 2-1. Low and outside, 3 balls and a strike. Pitch to a dangerous hitter. Bounce to first, easy play, Fitzgerald, he'll touch it up. 1 out. Over to third goes Kula Singham, though. Nivens able to advance the runner. And pitching coach Cameron Ming is going out for a visit. Before they were icons, Babe Ruth, Honus Wagner, and Jackie Robinson trained in the Spa City. Welcome to the historic Hot Springs Baseball Trail. Walk the same streets where the curse of the Bambino began and see where Major League Spring Training was born. With digital markers and historic plaques across town, the past is just a smartphone scan away. Visit hotsprings.org and start your journey on the trail today.

0: Enfield comes in for the Travs. One out, runner at third. And the pitch to Daniel Vasquez swung on and missed. Telesche looking for a strikeout or a pop-up here if he can get it. Vasquez grounded to the shortstop his first time. He's looking to make contact. This pitch bouncing in, blocked by Charpin. One ball and one strike. Now the 1-1. And that swung on and hit in the air to right. Pretty well struck towards the corner. Sundstrom with a long run to the wall. He caught it, banging into the wall. Tagging and scoring is Kulasinghe, but Sundstrom just robbed a home run. All the way back in the right field corner. Just over 330 feet from the plate, right at the 4-foot-high fence. Sundstrom reaching as high as he could. Caught it before he got nearly doubled over by the wall as he hit it. What a grab from Sundstrom to rob a homer. Still a sacrifice fly and an RBI for Vasquez. And the Naturals take the lead. Now Justin Johnson takes a strike. That was literally a run-saving catch by Jared Sundstrom. A one pitch. Swung on and missed. Strike two. That balk looming large now, though. That extra 90 feet the Naturals got there. A big boost to get this run. 0-2 pitch. High for a ball. Nico goes quickly, fires again, and Johnson swings through it, strike three. Nico had him looking fastball, came with a changeup, and strikes him out. Fifth strikeout for Telesche. Naturals gone in the fourth. One run on one hit, though. We'll head to the bottom of the fourth. The Travs now trailing the Naturals 1-0.
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0: 1-0. Naturals in front. Trav's coming to bat. Bottom of the fourth. Trav's have sent the minimum 9 to the plate through the first 3 innings. Only runner came on an error last inning, and then he got picked off. Johnny Farmello was at the plate when that happened last inning. And he looks at ball 1 here from Beam. That's only Drew Beam's 33rd pitch tonight. Only using 32 pitches to get through the first 3 innings. 1-0 in for a strike. Pitch missing, 2-1 now. One. Slapped on the ground, left side, not sharply hit. Johnson over from third makes the pickup and gets it to first just in time. Farmello gone by half a step. One out, bottom of the fourth. Drew Beam just has it on cruise control right now. Charlie Pagliarini, a strikeout victim his first time. Swings and blasts one. Deep right center field. Get out of here, ball. Game tied. Charlie Pagliarini's 25th of the season. Pagliarini on the first pitch to right center. Off the bat at 110 miles an hour. Gorgeous fly ball homer, hang time of over 5.2 seconds. And Charlie continues to be red hot. His fifth home run in the last 10 days. 25 now this season. Career year for Charlie Pagliarini. And it continues in September. There's Hunter Fitzgerald. Swings it. It's a line drive to left. Back towards the alley goes Kulasingham, the left fielder, to make the catch. Two out. Fitzgerald struck it sharply, though. That's a great sign for the Travs. Two well-hit balls on back-to-back pitches. So now Connor Charping, who grounded out his first time. First pitch swung on, lined to pretty deep left field, but it hangs up, and Kulasingham's back to make the catch. Side retired. Travs hit 3 balls pretty well, though, on the last 3 pitches of the inning, and they get the 1 run out of it on Pagliarini's 25th home run of the season. So after 4 innings, we're knotted up, 1 apiece.
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0: 1-1 into the fifth. Each side putting up a tally in the fourth. Nico Telesche back to work. Scott Brown and Rodriguez coming up. Pitch. That's outside and low. Ball one. Connor Scott ground out to first his first time. One oh pitch. That's inside. Two balls and no strikes. Now the 2-0. Fouled back, 2-1. Nico at 57 pitches as he works to Connor Scott. He deals. This one's in for a strike, 2-2. Telesche, back-to-back quality starts, including a career-high 8 innings 2 outings ago against Springfield. I was here at DSP on August 20th. This pitch wide, 3-2. 4 of his past 5 starts have been quality outings. 6 innings or more, 3 runs or less. 3-2 pitch. Swung on and missed. He had Scott out in front. Going to the slow breaking ball for the finish. And he has his 6th strikeout. Nico falling behind in the count a bit, but he's got some finishers tonight. Now strike one thrown to Canyon Brown. Telesche leads the club with 9 quality starts this year, 9 of the 22 that have been thrown. A 1 pitch, fouled back, strike 2. Included in those 9 were both of his first 2 outings against Northwest Arkansas, in which he pitched at least 7 innings each time. Oh, 2 pitch, fouled away, we'll do it again. And that first matchup when he faced the Naturals back on May 14th, he set his career high with 9 strikeouts. Oh, 2 pitch. It's down low for a ball. Pitch downstairs. Brown lays off it. 2 balls, 2 strikes. Brown flied to left his first time. Left-hander into his motion, fires. Swinging, strike 3. Brown gone, 7 Ks for Nico, and again, going off speed for the strikeout, this time to the changeup. Here's Alberto Rodriguez, he struck out his first time. First pitch, a little bit high. Left-on-left matchup. Nico deals just wide, 2-0. Nico's fallen behind in the count quite a bit tonight. Several occasions of 2-0 and 3-1 counts. Yet only a run allowed on 2 hits. 2-0. That's in there for a strike, 2-1. Tie ball game, 5th inning. Telesche trying to keep it that way. Now time call. A comes a 2-1 pitch. Pop foul out of play left side. 2-2. Nico's put him away in order twice tonight, trying to do it again here. Breaking ball moves wide. It's a full count now, 3-2. Quickly back to it, the payoff. Ooh, just outside, ball four. First walk issued by Telesche tonight. And it brings up Angel Acosta.
4: Number 7, Angel Acosta.
0: Costa, strikeout victim his first time. The pitch hit foul off his foot, strike one. Here's the 0-1. It's low and outside. One ball and one strike. Played a couple of one-run games to open this series. Acosta swings. It hits a high drive. Pretty deep right center, but Farmelo's on it. And he gets back there in time to make the grab. Two-out walk stranded for the Naturals. Looks like we're headed for another close game tonight, maybe another one-run game. Who knows? We're halfway done, though, at DSP. Travs 1, Naturals 1.
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0: 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Payments are faster, smoother, and more secure, so you get that today faster. That's genius from both banks. Now that anticipated is number 15, Josh Harris.
1: Tie game to the bottom of the fifth. Josh Caron leads off for the Travs. Caron takes a strike from Drew Beam, who's now at only 40 pitches. He's been incredibly efficient tonight. Caron struck out his first at-bat. Here's the pitch. Outside and low, 1-1. All right, we need to make this our Trivia with the Travs inning. We have our question for tonight. We'll get to it right after this pitch. Or how about right now? Well, Drew Beam's into his motion. 1-1. Swung on and missed. Strike two. Okay, cotton candy is on sale for $3 here at the ballpark tonight. It's a $3 Thursday. Question, which is older, cotton candy or the game of baseball? It's a good question. Luckily, it's multiple choice. Either or. It's one of the two. 1-2 is upstairs. 2-2 now. The game of baseball, does it have a firm date of invention? It's not like basketball that was invented in 1891. We know when that was invented. 2-2. Sharply hit on the ground to short. Vasquez over to his left to pick it up. And he throws Caron out at first. One away. Up comes Caleb Calley. We're not even sure baseball was invented in Cooperstown. We're mostly sure of that, and that's why the Hall of Fame is there. But there may be some historical things that have been discovered since then. But I want to say baseball goes back to about 1880 or so. Callie swings, tips the first pitch foul for a strike. The first professional baseball teams were in either the late 1880s or early 1890s. So I think baseball goes back a few years prior to that. So we'll just roughly say about 1880 for the purposes of this. Cotton candy. It's been around a long time. Oh, 01 pitch. Upstairs, one ball, one strike. Were they doing the World's Fair in the late 1800s? I feel like cotton candy would have been an invention that was displayed at the World's Fair. The 1-1 is inside, two balls and a strike. But what year and where? Cotton candy seems very American. That doesn't seem like it would come from Europe. 2-1 pitch, knocked foul on the ground, 2-2. We've got a tie game, 1-1, fifth inning. My immediate inclination was to say baseball. Baseball's been around a long time. Cotton candy seems like something that would be invented. But then on second thought, I went, you know what? Cotton candy's probably a little older. Maybe the 1870s. 2-2 pitch. Cali swings and misses at a high fastball, strike three. Drew Beam has his fourth strikeout. Two gone in the inning. Up comes Jared Sundstrom, who struck out his first time. But now thinking it through, if cotton candy was a World's Fair type invention, somebody with some free time on their hands discovered it at some point in the late 1880s, 1890s, maybe baseball is older. Sundstrom swings and misses. Strike one. It's our Trivia with the Travs question tonight. On a $3 Thursday at the ballpark with cotton candy on sale for $3, which is older, cotton candy or baseball? Swung on and missed by Sundstrom. Strike two. Beam continues to pound the strike zone and miss bats when needed. And a little bit of hard contact he has surrendered has only damaged him for the one run. O-2 pitch on the way. Low and outside. Ball one. They say when you can't decide on a question or a hard decision, go with your first instinct. My first instinct was baseball would be older than cotton candy. 1-2 pitch. swung on and missed. Beam strikes him out to end the inning. So we'll say baseball for our trivia answer tonight. We'll find out next half inning. Travs go in order in the fifth. Beam now with five strikeouts. We'll go to the sixth. Travs and Naturals tied at one.
0: Round and round they go. Where it stops, I hope you know.
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0: Siani.
1: Tie ball game, one apiece into the sixth inning. Travs make a defensive change. Jared Sundstrom, who struck out to end the last half inning, has come out of the ball game. Sammy Siani is into the contest, taking over for Sundstrom in right field. Well, hopefully nothing serious there with Jared. As Luke Pelzer leads off here for the Naturals and takes ball one. Top of the order against Telesche. Pelzer, Kulasingham, and Nivens. They'll get a third look at him. Nico fires, and Pelzer slaps it into left field. That's a hit. Pelzer has had three good at-bats tonight. He's now 2-for-3 with a deep flyout. So he's on to open the inning. The Naturals' third hit of the night.
2: Number 8, Sam
1: Kulasingham. Sam Kulasingham hits. All right, we need to get you our trivia with the Travs answer tonight. Good question. Which is older, baseball or cotton candy? I'm sure you made your guesses. Answer coming momentarily. Ball bunted foul, strike one. The answer is baseball is older. Cotton candy was invented in 1897 and debuted at the 1904 World's Fair. They sold 68,000 boxes of cotton candy at the 1904 World's Fair for 25 cents a piece. Toss over to first, runner back. That is $8.96 in today's money. Would you go to an event like a World's Fair and pay $9 for a brand new food product to try it? Maybe. Kulasingham swinging at a fastball, tips it into the mitt, strike two. It was invented by confectioner and dentist William Morrison. Maybe trying to drum up a little more business. Swing and a miss, strike three. Runner going, throw to second is off target. Pelzer steals the base, but Telesche gets a strikeout for the first out of the inning. So that's eight Ks for Nico. The Naturals get the runner into scoring position. So we have educated you tonight. Baseball older than cotton candy. Cotton candy, invented in 1897, debuted at the 1904 World's Fair. What was it doing for 7 years that it didn't debut? Pickoff play at second, runner back in time. Spencer Nivens 0-for-2. He's struck out. He's grounded to first. Ground ball here to second base. St. Laurent on it. Toss to first. Two away. It'll bring in Daniel Vasquez, who drove in the Naturals' run in the fourth inning with a fly ball deep to the right field corner that Sundstrom caught while banging into the short wall. Hits here with a runner at third, but two out. And Nico's pitch is in for a strike. Tie game, 1-1, sixth inning. Telesche up over 80 pitches. He's at 82 right now. 50 strikes. The left-hander delivers. Low and in, 1-1. No one throwing urgently in the Traveler bullpen, but there is some action. Vasquez swings at the 1-1, hits a fly ball deep down towards the left field corner. It's down, it's fair, and it bounces to the fence. Pelzer scores, Naturals lead. Daniel Vasquez has a double, and he has a 2-RBI night. Well, Luke Pelzer setting the table in the sixth. And Vasquez drives in his second run. Naturals back in front. Here's Justin Johnson. Two strikeouts. Pitch. Pulled foul past third. Strike one. Connor Charping is going to walk a baseball out to Nico Telesche. Step off the bleachers and onto the historic Hot Springs Baseball Trail in beautiful Hot Springs, Arkansas. Follow the trail to the legendary Whittington Park, stand where the Babe hit his record-breaking 500-foot home run, and explore the golden age of the game. It's a home run for the whole family. Grab your phone, hit the trail, and discover why we're the birthplace of spring training. Go to hotsprings.org for the official trail map. Trav's trying to hold it to just the one run for the Naturals now. A one pitch. That's outside. One ball and one strike. Right-hander warming up for Arkansas is Ty Cummings. Pitch. Up high. Johnson checking his swing. And it's ball two, 2-1. Telesche trying to get through a full six innings, though. Here's the 2-1. Breaking ball in the back door for a strike. Nico up to 88 pitches now. Prepares for number 89. Picks up his target, checks the runner at second, now comes home. Swung on, flared, right center field, going to be a tough play. Farmelo sliding, can't get there, it drops. Scoring is Vasquez, a bloop single for Justin Johnson. Just out of the range of both Farmelo and Ciani. And the Naturals make it 3-1. Two out RBI hit for Justin Johnson, who put it in the perfect spot. Now Telesche will face left-handed hitting Connor Scott. And the first pitch bunted right back to the mound. Telesche turns, throws to first, and that ends the inning. But damage done by the Naturals. They score twice, both with two out on three hits. One man left. Middle of the sixth. Travs with work to do again, trailing 3-1.
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0: Austin St. Laurent leads off for the Travs in the bottom of the sixth. First pitch swinging, a ground ball left side. Diving stop by the third baseman. Johnson gets up, fires, and got him. Wow, what a play from Justin Johnson. Full-on extension to dive and get that one. And he throws out St. Laurent to start the inning. Johnson, who drove in a run last inning, robs a base hit. One pitch, one out. Drew Beam continues to roll along with extreme efficiency. Here's Josh Hood, who reached on an error his first time. Swings, fouls it back. That was only the 55th pitch by Beam tonight. This is the 18th batter he has faced. It's been about three pitches per hitter tonight. That's incredible. 0-1. Jammed him. Little fly ball, right side, foul, and it gets to the netting. Strike two. Beam has not thrown more than 14 pitches in any inning, and that was last inning, the fifth, when he picked up two of his five strikeouts. Three to one, Beam and the Naturals leading the Travelers here in the sixth inning. Trav's only hit was Pagliarini's home run in the fourth. 0-2 pitch on the way. And it's high for a ball. Beam has thrown as many as 97 pitches this season in a game, and that was in his last start, over five innings. 1-2 pitch. Hood tried to check on a breaking ball. He could not. Big slider from Beam to get the strikeout, his sixth. Two gone in the inning. Up comes Farmello. So for comparison's sake, 97 pitches in his last start in five innings. He was through five innings tonight on 53 pitches. It's 44 less. Pitch to Farmello is swung on and missed. High fastball, 94 miles per hour. Johnny's 0 for 2. He's hit a ground ball to each side of the infield. One to first, one to third. Beam has faced only one batter over the minimum to this point. His 0-1. As Johnny turning out of the way of it. One ball, one strike. For as efficient as he has been, I'm surprised Beam's strike percentage is not higher. He's only thrown 41 of 60 for strikes. Still under 70%. Hard slider dips low, 2-1 now. Dark night skies taking over here at the ballpark. 2-1 pitch. Breaking ball in there for a strike, 2-2. Johnny with two hits in each of the first two games this week. 0-2 to start tonight. Beam fires. Farmello fouls it out of play. See what Beam comes with here. Sixth pitch of the at-bat is on the way. Just outside, it's a full count. Beam has not come close to issuing a walk tonight. Takes a deep breath, and he brings the 3-2 pitch to Farmello. Swung on and missed. Got him with the slider. That's been the money pitch tonight for Drew Beam. And he gets his seventh strikeout on it as he puts the Travs away in order again in the sixth inning. He's retired eight straight. We go to the seventh. Naturals 3, Travs 1.
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0: One ball game. Naturals on top into the seventh inning. Travs go to the bullpen. Ty Cummings is on. His first pitch popped foul and out of play by Canyon Brown. Nico Telesche, six innings tonight. Another quality start for Nico, but he's trailing as he watches from the dugout now. Cummings on for the first time this week. His 34th game with the Travs, 37th game of the year overall. All at the double-A level. 0-1 pitch. Swung on and missed. Strike two. Tie with the Travs. A 5.51 ERA. 50 and two-thirds innings. 37 strikeouts. 18 walks. 0-2 pitch. Bounced foul. Over to the Naturals manager, Brooks Conrad, coaching at third base. Brooks, a sure-handed infielder, did not grab that ball cleanly. But he made a good throw up into the crowd to a kid. 0-2 pitch again. Bouncing in for a ball. Cummings looking to turn things around. Bit of a scuffle lately for Ty. He's allowed 10 runs in 8 and a third innings over his last 6 games. One-two pitch. Hard ground ball up the middle. Shaded that way was St. Laurent. He backhands, sets, and throws. And Brown is gone for the first out of the inning. Austin St. Laurent, the newest traveler, just joined the club yesterday. He can handle all three of the infield positions, left of first base. And has played all three of them extensively in his first two professional years. Alberto Rodriguez bats next. He takes ball one. Alberto, a strikeout and a walk tonight. Fouls this pitch off. One ball, one strike. A good piece to add for the Travs. They needed some infield depth with Felden Celestin out with an injury. Felden officially put on the injured list yesterday. St. Laurent joining the club. Getting the start at second base tonight. 1-1 pitch. That runs wide. Two balls and one strike. 3-1 ball game. Naturals lead. They have three runs, five hits, one error. They've left three men on. Travs, one run, one hit. No errors, nobody left on. Cummings pitch. Big swing, no contact. 2-2 now. Ty, the first out of the bullpen tonight. Trying to keep the Travs within striking distance. 2-2. Called strike three. He froze Alberto Rodriguez. Two out. Strikeout for Cummings. And that'll bring up the number nine hitter, Angel Acosta. Acosta tonight, 0 for 2. And he takes the ball high. Telesche, six innings pitched tonight. On the hook for the loss unless the Travs can erase this deficit. Nico allowed three runs on just five hits. He walked one. He struck out eight. Big swing, no contact, 1-1. Nico's 10th quality start of the season. Again, that's noted as six innings or more while allowing three runs or less. Again, a fastball swung on and missed. Strike two. Cummings with back-to-back heaters running off the plate that Acosta chased. 95 miles per hour on the last one. And now the 1-2 pitch. Got him swinging. Had him fishing for a breaking ball. Inning over. Ty Cummings with a clean seventh. Three up, three down. Time to stretch tonight here at DSB. Travs trail the Naturals 3-1.
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0: Nobody. Number five, Charlie Pagliari.
1: 3-1 ball game. Travs are down here in the bottom of the seventh. They'll need a late comeback to keep the win streak alive tonight. Drew Beam has been outstanding tonight for the Naturals. He'll work to Charlie Pagliarini. Ball one high and a bit inside. Pagliarini accounting for the Travs' only hit and only run with his fourth inning homer. 1-0 pitch. Popped up left side of the infield. Back onto the outfield grass is Vasquez, the shortstop, calling everybody off. And he makes a two-handed catch. One out. So Charlie gone. Here's Hunter Fitzgerald, who hit it sharply his last time, lining to left field against Beam. Fitzgerald came in with a five-game hitting streak. He swings, and it's a sharp grounder foul that kicked up over the Travs dugout, hit the netting, and then kicked back out onto the field. Over to Travs first base coach Daniel Amaral. 0-1 pitch. Shot back up the middle, and it gets through into center field. Beam had the best shot at it. It was about shoulder high when it went past him. But when he missed it, it was able to sneak through. So Fitzgerald extends the hit streak to six. Only the second hit of the night for the Travs, but a runner on here in the seventh. The batter is Connor Charping, who is 0-2 with a line out to left. I mentioned Beam's pitch count being very low, coming off a career-high 97 pitches his last start. Charping hits a ground ball left side. Vasquez ranging, backhands in the hole. Long throw back to first. Out. Very close play. The throw came in on a bounce, but Charping is called out. He was getting down the line pretty well. And it took an incredibly accurate throw on the one hop to get him. Get a look at this replay, and Charping blocking out when the ball hit the first baseman's glove. Two out. Good play by Vasquez. Fitzgerald moves to second. Now Josh Caron swings and misses. Strike one. Josh 0-2 in his return to the lineup tonight. High set for Beam and the 0-1 pitch. That dives low. One ball, one strike. First time tonight, the Travs have had a runner in scoring position. Now the pitch. And it's outside. Two balls, one strike. Continues to work quickly.

0: year and in his career. June 20th against Tulsa, 7 1/3 innings. Three and two now to Karen. Here's the pitch. Josh swings, pops it up along the third baseline. Catcher Brown out calling for it in foul ground, and he makes the catch. Side retired. Travs get a hit, but strand the runner. We go to the eighth. Naturals on top, 3-1.
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3-1, Northwest Arkansas leading Arkansas, eighth inning. Top of the order here for the Naturals. Ty Cummings getting another inning out of the Traveler bullpen. Pelzer, Kulasingham, and Nivens do up. First pitch buzzes in for a strike. Pelzer 2-for-3. Two singles, a deep drive to left that was caught. He scored a run. Pitch down and in, 1-1. He's now hitting .328 since coming up to Double A. Not a lot of power, but he makes a ton of contact. Really good at getting on base. 1-1 pitch. That's outside. Two balls and a strike. Will be very interesting to see how the Naturals play this with Drew Beam. Coming back for the eighth. Ground ball foul, first base side, 2-2. No one is warming for the Naturals, so it's going to be Beam's show to at least open the inning. He has been so good and so efficient tonight. He absolutely deserves the chance to go back out there. Now the 2-2 swung on and missed. Cummings has a strikeout. That's three in a row for Ty. One gone, eighth inning. You can watch all the Travs games for free on the Bally Sports Live app or at ballysports.com. You can also purchase an MLB Plus subscription, which includes access to MILB games live and on demand, live MLB audio for all 30 teams, MLB Network, and MLB Big Inning. There's Sam Kulasingham. Pitch low and in for a ball. Switch hitter bats left. He is 1-for-3 tonight with a single and a run scored. Naturals with one in the second and two in the sixth tonight. Travs got their one in the fourth. This pitch wide, two balls, no strikes. 3-1 ball game. Cummings sets and delivers. This one sliced into left center field. Nobody's going to get it. It's down, and it's rolling for a while. Farmello cuts it off deep in the alley. Kulasingham has a double. His 23rd of the year on a two-hit night.

0: Beautiful swing there from the switch hitter. Batting left and going the opposite way with that one. So he's in scoring position for Spencer Nivens. Nivens 0 for 3 tonight. And he takes wide, ball one. Series continues over the weekend. Final home weekend of the season. Last chance to catch Trav's baseball in 2026, unless you want to go to Springfield next week. 1-0. That is skied to left center. Not deep. Farmello and Pagliarini both there, and it's Pagliarini, the left fielder, making the catch. Two out. 7:05 tomorrow night on a Fireworks Friday with former Razorback Lyle Lockhart on the mound for the Trabs. 1-1 with a 4.50 ERA. Righty Grant Gambrill will pitch for the Naturals. He's 1-2, ERA at 5.67. Saturday and Sunday nights, both 6:05 starts. Ball one, low and away to Daniel Vasquez. Two 6:05 games to close out the home schedule this year. Ryan Sloan starts Saturday on Dick Allen bobblehead night, with Dick Allen's number 6 being retired by the Travelers. Breaking ball in there for a strike, 1-1. Gates open at 5 for the bobblehead giveaway. Pre-game ceremony with the jersey retirement with Dick Allen's son Richard in the house. 1-1 pitch. Hit foul off the batter's foot, strike 2. Ryan Sloan, the Saturday starter for the Travs, one of the top pitching prospects in the game. 4-3 with a 3.50 ERA. Lefty Chase Jesse, who's gone into the rotation for the Naturals out of their bullpen, makes the start Saturday. He's 2-2 with a 3.79 ERA. 1-2 pitch. Rolled foul. We'll do it again. And then Sunday night, 6:05, Jason Ruffcorn for the Travs. 0-3 with a 5.26. And Felix Aranda, a right-hander for the Naturals. 5-6, ERA 6.07. Three-one game here in the eighth. The pitch. Jammed him and a little flare. Hit on one, hop to second. It hits the lip of the grass and took a funky hop. And St. Laurent couldn't come up with it. He's going to get charged with an error. I think that ball bounced in a way he was not expecting, right off the lip of the grass, and it stayed down. And then it hit off his glove and kicked a few feet behind him. So it puts runners at the corners for the Naturals with two out. And brings Justin Johnson to the plate. Pitch from Cummings is low for a ball. Johnson with an RBI hit his last time in. 1-3 tonight. Naturals trying to tack on here in the eighth, leading by 2. The pitch swung on, hit hard on the ground, but foul. 1-1. When disaster strikes, call our friends at Metro Disaster Specialists to get your business up and running in no time. Counted a ball and a strike. Runner from first goes. Johnson swings and hits a rocket down the left side. Foul. Carried about 300 feet, but landed on the berm in foul territory. Strike 2. Cummings ahead, a ball and 2 strikes. He sets and delivers. Low and away, 2-2. Light breeze blowing in tonight. Travis trying to stay within striking distance to try to rally for an eighth straight win. 2-ball, 2-strike pitch. Off the plate and low and blocked by Chirping. Full count. Travis Parrott Club, the Mariners, start a homestand tonight. They host the Homeless Athletics. They have a home. They just don't like to recognize it. Cade Anderson makes his third big league start tonight for Seattle against Jack Perkins. Ground ball, third base, stabbing out to get it. Callie sets and then airmails the throw to first. Fitzgerald leaping, couldn't get it. Scoring on the play was Kula Singham. Vasquez goes first to third, and Johnson ends up at second base. Back-to-back errors for the Travelers with two out. Callie was a little staggered as he stopped that ground ball, but he got his feet reset and then airmailed the throw. And now Rich Thompson's out of the Traveler dugout. He's going to make a pitching change. They've had a right-hander warming. Travs will make the change here with two out in the eighth. A run home here for the Naturals. They now lead 4-1 and still have runners at second and third. We've got a Traveler pitching change, and we're back after this on Buzz 2.
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1: Frank. Naturals have added a run.
0: Connor Larkin.
1: Here in the eighth inning, it's 4-1. Connor Larkin is on to pitch for the Travs. He inherits runners at second and third base. Two out and left-hand hitting Connor Scott stepping into the batter's box. Scott 0 for 3 tonight. There's the pitch in there for a strike. Connor Larkin, the third Traveler pitcher tonight, pitching for the first time in the series. His seventh game as a Traveler. He's worked four innings so far. He deals. Scott checked his swing. They appealed to third. He did not go. The count is 1-1. Larkin fires again. Swing and a high fly left field. Pagliarini moves to his right and makes the catch to retire the side. Inning over. Naturals get a run. And the Travs helped him out for it. One run on one hit. Two errors. Two men stranded. Middle of the eighth. Travs now trail 4-1.
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0: Crabs are down by three as they come to bat here in the eighth inning. Caitlin Callie will try to get something started against Drew Beam, who's gone all the way so far. First pitch swung on, rolled foul. Callie broke his bat. Everything Drew Beam is touching tonight is working out for him. Callie back to the dugout for a new bat. 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There's the pitch to Callie, who has his new bat. And he swings it and makes no contact. Strike two. Caleb tonight 0 for 2. Came in with a four-game hitting streak. O-2 pitch. Low and away for a ball. Next pitch for Beam will be number 80 tonight. There is still no activity in the Naturals bullpen. The pitch to Callie. Fouled back and out of play. We'll do it again.
1: That's an Edwards fruit time.
0: Beam from the windup fires again. Called strike three. Callie got locked up, and Beam nailed his spot. Eight strikeouts for Beam. He is putting on a show tonight. The eight strikeouts for Beam match his career high that he set previously this year. And he's now matched his career high with 7 1/3 innings. Sammy Ciani bats for the Trabs. He takes down and in for a ball. First plate appearance for Ciani. He came on for Sundstrom defensively back in the sixth inning. Sammy, left-handed hitter, batting 191 as he plays for the 60th time. Played on Tuesday night in the series opener. Went 1 for 4 with a double. He swings and sends this pitch out of play. One ball and one strike. Trav's looking for a spark here late, but Drew Beam has not even let him get a glimmer of it. Pitch is inside, 2-1. Beam nods his head to his catcher, Canyon Brown. Pitch. Called a strike, 2-2. Beam, an SEC star at Tennessee. Third-round pick of the Royals 2 years ago. Authoring maybe the best outing of his professional career tonight. Two-ball, two-strike pitch. Ciani swings. It's a slow roller left side. Johnson charging from third. Makes the pickup. Throws. Not in time. Ciani able to beat it out. An infield hit for Sammy. And the Trabs have their third hit of the night. He's on for Austin St. Laurent. 0-2 in his Double-A debut. With a couple groundouts, he has seen only two pitches. Right-handed pitcher, right-handed hitter. St. Laurent very deep in the batter's box. He looks at ball one low. Austin having a good year this year at Everett. Played last year at low A with Modesto. 1-0 pitch. A little bit low again, 2-0. 82 games with Everett this year. He hit .278 with a .372 on base percentage. .20 pitch on the way. And that's in for a strike, 2-1. Short lead for Ciani. He's on with one out. Pitch bouncing in. Good block by Canyon Brown on ball three. And now some activity in the Naturals bullpen. They'll start getting a right-hander loose. That was Beam's 90th pitch. He's matched the longest outing of his career, which he did back in June of this season. He's matched his career high with 8 strikeouts. He fires. St. Laurent hits a chopper to short. Vasquez grabs it. His only play is at first. And he goes there for the out. 2 down. Ciani moves up. A new career high in innings for Drew Beam at 7 2/3. And a chance to get through the 8. Josh Hood will bat 0 for 2 tonight. Travs have been doubled in the hit column tonight, 6-3. Their only run came on a solo homer. Beam brings the pitch, and it's low for a ball. Good Thursday night crowd. Hope to see you out here at some point this weekend or a couple points. It was a great final weekend of Travs baseball for 2026. 1-0. That's a strike. 1-1. Crowd tonight, 3,329. 3,329. Now the 1-1. Lifted foul and out of play. 1-2 to Hood. Beam trying to get through the 8th inning. Trying to get through the lineup for a third time. He has been impressive tonight. 95th pitch for the right-hander tonight. Coming home with a 1-2 count. And it's high, 2 balls and 2 strikes. The right-hander warming for Northwest Arkansas is Zachary Collier. 2-2 pitch now. Hood swings, rolls it foul. Pitch count might be the determining factor here that this is Beam's last batter of the night, no matter how it works out. Sixth pitch of the at-bat. Still a 2-ball, 2-strike count. And it's chased and missed. Beam got him with the slider. That's been the money pitch for him tonight. And it is a career night for Drew Beam. 8 innings, 9 strikeouts, both career highs, while holding the Travs to just a run. After 8, Naturals lead it 4-1.
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0: Four to one ball game. Naturals on top. Connor Larkin stays on here for the Travs. He got the final out last inning. And he deals to Canyon Brown. Ball one wide as Brown checked his swing. 7, 8, and 9 hitters coming up here for the Naturals. 1-0 pitch. Fouled off. Count even. Larkin's last outing was on Sunday in Wichita, that wild game. The Travs led big, fell behind, and then won on a homer in the ninth. The pitch runs wide, 2-1. Larkin pitched an inning into third in that game. Clean inning to start, and then got in trouble in his second frame. Ended up getting charged with a couple runs on 3 hits. Walked one, struck out 2 on Sunday. Two-one. Brown swings, hits it to left field. Pagliarini's out there. Moves over, makes the catch. One out, Canyon Brown is 0-4. And up comes Alberto Rodriguez. Alberto has struck out twice tonight and walked once. Larkin's pitch, down and away. Cummings followed Telesche off Nico's quality start, although Nico's on the hook for the loss. Ty pitched an inning and 2/3 tonight. Swing and a miss by Rodriguez. It's 1-1. Cummings was charged with 1 hit, an unearned run, no walks, 3 strikeouts. This pitch comes down and in, 2 balls and a strike. Larkin from the stretch, lifts the leg, fires. And gets a swing and no contact. Strike 2. Ran the heater up at 94 miles per hour. Two-two pitch. In there, called strike 3. Larkin catches him looking. 2 out. Now it's the number 9 hitter, Angel Acosta. First pitch, good breaking ball in for a strike. Right-hander goes quickly. This one's wide, 1-1. Collier still warming in the Naturals bullpen. Looks like he might have the ninth. Travelers will have the top of the order, and they're going to need at least 3 runs. the 1-1. Popped up, left side of the infield. Should be the inning. Hood's there, and the shortstop has it. Inning over. Connor Larkin, four up and four down tonight to keep it a three-run game. We're going to the bottom of the ninth. Last chance coming up for the Travs. Trailing by three, 4-1.
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0: Last of the night, Travs down 3-1. Zachary Coyer coming on for the Naturals to try to slam the door. Travs will send up the top of the order, needing a couple base runners just to have the opportunity to tie the game. Coyer making his 48th appearance. ERA at 7.02. Three wins, eight losses, five saves. He's ready, and he deals high and outside. Ball one. 57 and two-thirds innings pitched this year. He struck out 67. He's allowed 36 walks. He's given up 67 hits, and his catcher's out for a visit after one pitch. The Arkansas Scholarship Lottery has raised over $1.6 billion for Arkansas students since 2009. 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The 1-0. That's called a strike. Johnny checked his swing early. That one was way inside. Next pitch. Swung on and missed. Strike two. Johnny 0 for 3 tonight. Pagliarini on deck, Fitzgerald in the hole. 1-2 pitch on its way. Breaking ball up high, and it's 2-2. Opponents have batted 280 off Zachary Coyer this season. 2-2 pitch, that's buried in the dirt. Farmello holding up on it, and it's a full count. Now a payoff pitch from Coyer. Bounced in, ball four. Farmello ends up with a walk. A runner on to open the ninth. Gives the Travs a little bit of hope. With a leadoff walk. Charlie Pagliarini, one out of three tonight. Blasted a home run in the fourth inning. Right-handed pitcher, left-handed hitter. First pitch in for a strike. First three batters this inning for the Travs will be left-handed for a stretch of righties. A one pitch. Buried it in the dirt. One ball, one strike. Zachary Coyer, 6'3", 210 pounds, 23 years old. 11th round pick in 2024 by Kansas City. Quickly to double A this year. 1-1, swung on and missed, strike two. Finished last year in double A, weak at the end of the season, and he's been with the Naturals all of this year. He's ahead of Pagliarini, a ball and two strikes. Naturals up three runs in the ninth. Pitch. Bounced in. Brown blocked it. He had to raise up to get that off his chest. Would have hit him in the neck otherwise. Travs will be conservative on the bases, at least for a while this inning. 2-2 is hit in the air to left field. Kula Singham back a bit, drifting over towards the corner. Plenty of room, and he makes the catch. One out. Pagliarini, the first out of the inning.
6: Here's number 23.
0: Up comes Hunter Fitzgerald. Hunter one out of three tonight. He singled in the seventh. What an outing by the Naturals starter, Drew Beam. Collier trying to pay it off for him and close it out. First pitch to Fitzgerald is a strike. Eight innings for Beam, allowing a run on three hits. Struck out nine. No walks. Here's the 0-1. Way inside, 1-1. If the Naturals close this game out, it would be the fourth straight start that Drew Beam picks up a win. One pitch. Low, two balls and a strike. Cade Anderson still leading the league in wins with 10. Beam would get his ninth, joining Kelvin Ramirez and Adam Serwinowski of Tulsa with 9 each. 2-1. Fouled away, 2-2. By the way, Cade Anderson starting tonight for Seattle, third big league game. Cade and the Mariners trail 1-0 going to the bottom of the first. Zach Geloff homering for the A's. Cade faced his brother Jake in Tulsa this year. 2-2. Chased and missed. Good breaking ball, and Fitzgerald's gone swinging. Two out. Now Connor Charping, who is 0 for 3. Promising start to the inning with the leadoff walk. But Coyer has righted the ship. Here's the pitch. Swung on, lined into left, but right at Kula Singham. He takes one step back and makes the grab. Side retired, game over. The Naturals, behind a strong eight innings from Drew Beam, end the Travelers' seven-game winning streak. Final score, Naturals 4, Travs 1. Post-game show coming next on Buzz 2.
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11: This Travs game is in the books. Now it's time to recap the action and check the scores from around baseball. To get the post-game show started, let's return to the ballpark and rejoin the voice of the Travs, Stephen Davis.
0: Travs have had their longest winning streak of the season. Third time this year they had won seven in a row, but one man basically preventing that from extending to eight tonight. As the Travs fall to the Naturals tonight, 4-1. We welcome you to the postgame show. Damon Poole, our studio producer. I'm Stephen Davis. Travs got shut down tonight by Naturals right-hander Drew Beam, who had the best outing of his career. He set career highs in innings with eight and strikeouts with nine. And other than a Charlie Pagliarini home run in the fourth inning, did not allow a run. He gave up just three hits, a single in each of his last two innings. He faced only three batters over the minimum while he was on the mound. He was outstanding tonight. For the Naturals. And Nico Telesheh, unfortunately, was on the other side of it. For the Travs, Telesheh delivering a quality start, his team-leading 10th. Gave up just three runs over six innings, but he'll remember the finish. Two-out RBI hits in the sixth inning as the Naturals broke a 1-1 tie with those two hits. Took the lead and didn't look back from there. They get the win tonight, 4-1. We'll check out the Texas League scoreboard when we come back on Buzz 2.
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0: Naturals win here over the Travs tonight, 4-1 the final. get you around the Texas League and see what else is on the schedule this evening. Everything else still going. Springfield jumped out early at Corpus Christi. They now lead 12-1 after seven innings down by the Bay. In the seventh inning, Midland leading 3-0 at San Antonio. Tulsa's in front of Wichita 5-1 in the sixth inning. And sixth inning in Frisco, high scoring game. It's the Rough Riders 8 and the Sod Poodles 7. Amarillo did lead 6-0 to begin that game, but Frisco's up a run in the sixth. 4-1 here, Naturals over the Travs. Final totals to wrap it up next on Buzz 2.
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0: 4-1. Travs fall to the Naturals tonight. 7-game win streak goes by the wayside. Naturals with the win now 54-73 this year, 25-35 here in the second half. Travs are 68-61, 27-33. Final totals tonight. Naturals had 4 runs, 6 hits, 1 error. They left 5 on base. Travelers 1 run, 3 hits, 2 errors, and 3 men left. Only homer of the game was the Travs' only run. Charlie Pagliarini, a solo shot, his 25th. Drew Beam the winner. He's 9-10 on the year. Zachary Coyer with his 6th save, throwing the 9th inning. Nico Telesheh taking the loss. Falls to 6-7. Game time, 2 hours, 15 minutes. It was played in front of 3,329. Game 4 of the series tomorrow night. Travs will look to get back in the win column. 7:05 start. It's the final fireworks Friday of the season. Hope to see you out here, Travs.com, for tickets. If you can't make it, we do have it for you here on Buzz 2. Visit Hot Springs pregame show at 6:50. Left-hander Lyle Lockhart for the Travs tomorrow. 1-1 with a 4.50 ERA. Righty Grant Gambrill for the Naturals. Gambrill 1-2 on the air with a 5.67 earned run average. That's tomorrow night, first pitch, 7:05. That'll do it for us tonight. For Damon Poole in studio, I'm Stephen Davis. Once again, our final, Naturals 4, Travelers 1. Have a great rest of your Thursday night, and good night from CHI St. Vincent Field at Dickey Stevens Park.
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2: Turned to college football after brief stints in the NFL. According to a judge's order issued Thursday evening, setting up a dramatic showdown between the SEC and LSU leading into a season-opening game this upcoming weekend. The players' attorneys argued that the league added more specifics to its professional ban last week in an effort to work around the judge's orders. LSU must finalize its roster by Friday and may have to make that decision with the uncertainty of conflicting court orders. Because earlier in the day, the SEC sued LSU in U.S. District Court in Alabama, alleging the university is violating league's First Amendment right of expressive association by ignoring SEC rules that prohibit signing and playing of former NFL players. The lawsuit, which also names the LSU Board of Supervisors, LSU President, AD, and head coach Lane Kiffin as defendants, was filed while SEC Commissioner Greg Sankey and others testified during a separate injunction hearing in a state court in Baton Rouge, Louisiana. And that's not to be outdone by Michael Lombardi. A top aide to coach Bill Belichick has resigned as the GM of North Carolina's football team. The school said this on Thursday. Lombardi had been on paid leave in the wake of an internal investigation into a human resources complaint filed by former UNC front office employees. ESPN's Pete Thamel reported in late July. The university said Thursday that it will continue its ongoing investigation and will consider all appropriate corrective actions responsive to the information it learns. UNC gave Lombardi a salary of $1.5 million annually, making him the highest paid GM among public university when he was hired. Now, there is action on the field. Currently, Georgia Tech is leading Colorado 10-7 at the half, and earlier in the evening, UMass defeated Rutgers 37-21. For more scores analysis, check out ESPN.com and the all-new ESPN app. Coming up, game night with the professor, Andre Snellings, and me, Q Myers, here on ESPN Radio.
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0: line.
1: And with a chance to win their home opener, Georgia Tech's field goal attempt gets blocked by Colorado's Boo Carter as the Buffaloes win Learfield.
0: A 45-yard attempt with 3 seconds remaining. He makes it. They win. He misses. The Buffs win. Snap put down. Kick is up.
2: And it got blocked! And the game is over!
3: Boo Carter.
2: And Colorado wins at Bobby Todd! Boo Carter blocked a field goal! How about the start to 2026 in Prime's return to Atlanta?
1: And that was Colorado's first win against an ACC opponent since January 1st, 1957, when it beat Clemson in the Orange Bowl. SportsCenter All Night, ESPN Radio. The WNBA season is paused for a few weeks. Enter the FIBA World Cup, which begins Friday and will run through September 13th in Berlin, Germany. Team USA, per usual, it's stacked. Star Caitlin Clark on the emotions of the world stage.
4: I honestly think it's just excitement, and I think it's nice. Like, obviously, you've been in the flow of playing games at the WNBA. Like, you know, obviously, this is a different competition, and there's different things, and the game's played a little bit differently, but it's nice to kind of have the flow of playing a real basketball game and the preparation that goes into that, whether that's the scout, whether that's body recovery, whether that's just those little things, and then on game day, like, mentally preparing. I think, you know, you obviously know what it takes. This is a little bit different, and your role's going to be very different than what it is maybe on a WNBA team. So I think for myself, continue to prepare the way I've always have, and we'll be ready to go.
1: The U.S. women's national team plays its group phase opener Friday against China. They'll face Italy on Sunday and then Czechia on Monday. The championship game, it's set for September 13th. SportsCenter All Night, ESPN Radio. Football's back, if you didn't already know. And the Indianapolis Colts, they're ready to go this year. Head coach Shane Steichen named Daniel Jones QB1. QB Anthony Richardson, former number 5 overall pick, QB2. Steichen with more on Richardson.
5: Yeah, I think he's grown a ton just as an individual. You know, a young player in this league, learning, going through adversity, going through, you know, things, uncontrollable things, injuries that he's had to battle through. Like we've said all along, he's a very talented player, and he stuck with it and kept grinding, you know, and he's in the same spot, you know, he was last year after the competition. And so I'm excited for him and his growth going forward.
1: One play away now for Richardson. Colts host the Ravens, a team with Super Bowl aspirations, week 1. As we head east to Philly, Jalen Hurts and company, they're about ready to go. They'll do so without wide receiver A.J. Brown, who's now with New England. The pressure's mounting on Jalen Hurts to have a big year, but is it warranted? We will see. The latest with the SEC versus State of Louisiana when SportsCenter All Night continues. It's ESPN Radio.
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0: McClanahan with the pitch. And that ball is hit high and deep into right. DeLuca going back. He's at the track, at the wall. He leaps, and it's out of here. Right by the Rangers bullpen. Corey Seager goes deep. His 14th blast of the year to make it 4-0 Texas.
1: 105.3 The Fan, Seager's fourth home run versus a left-handed pitcher this season. Rangers tack two more on in the eighth and blank the Rays 6-0. Rays had just three hits all games. Yandy Diaz went 2-for-4. The rest of the team, 1-for-26, 6 Ks. Again, Rangers win it 6-0. White Sox Astros, number one in the AL Central, meet number one in the AL West. Two runs apiece in the first two frames. We pick it up bottom of the third. Astros at the plate.
2: That's a breaking ball. Hit into right center field. Hit very well. Back on to Peters, and it's off the wall. Astros will score two. Varsho racing for third. They're thinking about sending him. No, they'll hold him at third base. It's a triple for Dalton. The Astros lead 5-2.
1: KBME 790 AM. Houston plates one more in the inning to make it a four-run third. Go on to win it 6-2. Luis Castillo, six earned runs allowed in four innings pitched, his third most in any game this season. His 7.04 ERA since the All-Star break. That's the worst in baseball among qualified pitchers. Castillo has now allowed at least four runs in five of his six starts with the White Sox. The Astros, 6-2 in their last eight, 2.43 team ERA in their last eight as well. That's the second best in baseball since August 27th. From one court to another, this time Flushing Meadows, that's next. SportsCenter All Night continues. 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
12: 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All eyes in college football are going to be on LSU and Clemson this weekend. And we got word yesterday that Daquan Wright, Xavier Harris, they're currently cleared to return to college football after brief stints in the NFL. A judge had these orders issued last night. The SEC is suing LSU. This is a big mess. This court battle has raged on. We got the latest ruling yesterday. But after this ruling, Daquan Wright said he plans to be ready to play against Clemson on Saturday night. He said he's had 2 days of practice this week with LSU. So, David, do you think we'll see these players play? Do you think Lane Kiffin and LSU will actually go through with it and that we will see Daquan Wright and or Xavier Harris out on the field?
13: I mean, they kind of got to now at this point, right? Like, this is they've gone this far with this, and it is Lane Kiffin. And if it were anybody else, you would think that they may think about, like, decorum, rule, and distractions and all that stuff. It's Lane Kiffin. He lives for this stuff. And I think that part of this is he has pushed this so far that he is going to go all the way with this because that's what Lane Kiffin does. Like, this feels like the perfect storm of Lane Kiffin stories. I do think that they're going to be at least on the field at some point this weekend.
14: Legally, they have to, because now that the judge, Will Jordan, has enjoined LSU into this lawsuit, it all but says that if LSU was to not roster these players, that would be in contempt of court. Now, the question is, because these players just arrived from the NFL literally yesterday, not yesterday, but last week, the question is, are they physically prepared? Do they know the playbook enough to play against Clemson less than 48 hours time? That's the question where maybe you could run some mental gymnastics through this exercise and say, okay, they're not physically ready to play. They don't know the playbook well enough yet. But in the same vein, this is Lane Kiffin, as David alluded to. He's going to stick it to America. He is going to play both Xavier Harris and Daquan Wright if he can on Saturday.

0: 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Download the ESPN Fantasy app for free today and sign up to play the number one fantasy game.
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11: Mike Golic Jr., Mike Golic Sr. with you guys here on the Golics. 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
2: today.

deal with in terms of swelling. It seems like he's in a good place to play in this game as well. I know there's been a long list of injuries, but we talked about it getting ready for the Netflix broadcast. So there's like 13 49ers and only three Rams at this time, which if you go by historical standards, shouldn't surprise anybody.

0: leader, a teacher, a coach, that he's brought him with him now that he's a head coach. So here's a guy that's of such high character and considers leadership such a master trait in his organizations, that he brings his old high school coach who inspired him when he was 17, 18 years old, who hired him in his first coaching job in high school football, to be around his players at Auburn. I think that's the story we're going to tell
1: tomorrow. Salsa's is open until 10 p.m. Sunday through Thursday and until 10:30 Friday.
2: You got your WWE stuff.
0: We're in Birmingham on Monday.
2: Yeah.
0: No. Raw's in Birmingham. We're right next door Sunday night for Sunday night's main event. So we got football tomorrow. We got WWE Sunday. We got WWE Monday. We're off and running.
2: I got a lot of friends football. In Birmingham that will see you Monday night.
0: That's a big WWE crowd. So we're looking forward to seeing everybody there in Birmingham.
2: We'll see you.
0: We are. I'm still waiting for your run-in. I'm still waiting for the moment. Being. And by the way, how was Obafemi not a defensive tackle for the Tide when he was the championship shot putter in Tuscaloosa?
2: Because Saban was getting
3: bigger than ourselves.
4: Proceeds from the event benefit the NEA Baptist Center for Good Grief, helping provide compassionate.
2: Two or three. I know that won't be in the documentary.
0: He was a shot putter right down the hallway, Paul. Anyways, we need Obafemi to use you as a lawn dart and
2: some of your bosses I used to know. They were friends. They were agents. I'm still waiting for the call from my old friend Nick Kahn, who
0: Everybody loves you, Paul.
2: Resurrected.
0: Started this whole thing. Speaking
2: career.
0: Of big guys, by the way, Hosea Wheeler, who's the nose tackle for Baylor, is going to make a big impact on this game. That is one of the keys for Auburn. Auburn fans, if you're listening, Wheeler's a guy who a year ago was part of the rotation for Indiana, won the national championship. That was a huge get for Baylor. He could disrupt the Auburn offensive line.
2: If anyone missed anything here, you can catch it on the replay on YouTube and all the other
0: I can't wait to see you. Coming up to the booth tomorrow, 3:30.
2: Yeah.
0: You are so gone. You'll be back at home by 3:30. You'll be having a Arnold Palmer, or you just do the straight iced tea, the sweet tea?
2: You may not
0: even be watching tomorrow.
2: I will have an Arnold Palmer right now if somebody would bring me one
0: after this. I know, it is so hot out here. I can't wait to see you sweating tomorrow morning on Nation. I'll be with you tomorrow. It's going to be fun.
2: Joe.
0: Always a pleasure. We do it again. Another year on the road with you. Thank you, Paul.
2: Thank you very much.
0: Thank you very much.
2: We.
0: Very talkative today.
2: Man. Does it get any better than Joe Chessator? Not everybody at once. We will be back right after this.
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13: Couple of games tomorrow that you can check out right here, beginning with Kent State and South Carolina. North Alabama, UNA goes to Arkansas. FAU wraps it up at Florida. Peter Reddick is joining us here, covers the Auburn Tigers, and that's right there where by this time tomorrow we will we'll know what kind of team Auburn has. We'll be probably about to start about to head into halftime. Peter, good afternoon. You've been through a little bit at Auburn. You've covered a lot of SEC football in a rather young career. Give us the lay of the land here under Alex Gohlish.
14: Yeah, first of all, thanks for having me. But yeah, I mean, it's a lot of new, a lot of excitement, a lot of anxiety for some people. I think, you know, anytime you have a new coach, the offseason feels extra long because you're hearing about everything the coach does. You're hearing about every little thing in the program. And I think Alex Gohlish has done a lot of that stuff right. You know, he's done a lot of the off-the-field stuff well, you know, good transfer portal class, solid recruiting class, but, you know, tomorrow's the big question. Can this team go out on the field and win and look like an Auburn team that, you know, we haven't seen in a long time?
13: A year ago tonight, Auburn was in Waco. We all said the same thing. Critical game. And Hugh Freeze pulls this thing out. At that moment, I realize it's irrelevant to this, but I'm just curious because at first games sometimes give false hope. Was there a belief that maybe that team was going to be something that it turned out not to be?
14: There was. I think there always is going to be when you have that big of a win, but I think there was still some caution. You know, Auburn ran all over Baylor in that game, and that's how they were able to win. That's how they were able to win by two scores. But, you know, they only threw for 100 yards. You know, we didn't really get to see what Jackson Arnold could do, you know, the quarterback at the time in the passing game. And ultimately, as the season played out, we saw that was one of the biggest reasons that, you know, was the cause of Auburn's downfall last season. They couldn't throw the ball. The offense couldn't really move with any consistency. And, you know, you saw them give up on the running game as well at times later in the year. So, you know, there was definitely some hope, but, you know, it didn't take too long for that hope to go away.
13: No, it didn't. That collapse was quickly. And nobody wants to relitigate the season. The officials were obviously ready for Hugh Freeze to leave because they helped expedite it very, very, very quickly. So let me get to all sides of it. We've had a number of guests talk about Brown, and a lot of people really like this young man. Especially, you know him a lot better than I do, but I had an encounter with him a couple of weeks ago, and for some, it was the size that struck me first. Like, whoa. This is not your father's quarterback. So let's talk about him and drill down on what is on his shoulders and how comfortable and confident you think he'll be.
14: Yeah, I mean, I think there's a lot on his shoulders. I think year one under Alex Gohlish will ultimately be defined by what Byron Brown is able to do. You know, and he was Alex Golish's quarterback, for his starting quarterback for all 3 years at USF. This is a guy that Alex Gohlish and the staff trust. This is a guy who knows the offense and can do a lot of things. I mean, he led the country last year in total yards per game. You know, was the only quarterback in college football to throw for 3,000 yards and rush for 1,000 yards. You know, he's a great dual threat quarterback, a great athlete. And I think this is an offense that's going to be, you know, you see the big passing numbers. When you think of Alex Gohlish, you think of Tennessee and Hendon Hooker, but this is going to be an offense that is really built on running the ball. Byron's obviously going to be a big part of that, but yeah, I mean, this offense and this team is going to go as he goes.
13: As you look at the team, and right now a lot of it's guesswork, we think we know where the strengths are. So let's look at it this way. And we all have pointed toward 2 weeks from now, but if Auburn gets off to the fast start, which a lot of people think it's possible, it will be because of
14: the running game. They can run the ball well. The running game gets going, and it allows the tempo to really get going and wear Baylor down. I mean, that's been the hallmark of Alex Gohlish's offense, is both as an offensive coordinator at Tennessee, as a head coach at USF. It's being able to go tempo and you know, kind of get teams on their heels, get teams, you know, off guard and just keep going. So a lot of that has to do with being able to run the ball well on first and second down, consistently being in third and two, third and three, third and four, instead of third and eight, third and nine. I think if this Auburn offense is consistently in third and long and they're having to throw the ball after incomplete passes, then it's going to be a tough start for them. But if they can get the run game going, wear Baylor down like they did last year, and then explosive plays can come from that, I think you're going to see a really good performance from this offense.
13: You're a smart guy, so you know what the next question is. If Auburn doesn't get off to a great start, what will the reasons be?
14: I think it's, you know, kind of the inverse of that. They can't run the ball. You see, you know, mistakes, penalties, you know, whether it's pre-snap, whether it's a hold that, you know, gets you behind the chains. This is an offense that obviously it's a good offense. This was, you know, top five in the country last year at USF in terms of total yards per game. But it's all about rhythm. If they can't get in a rhythm and they can't use that tempo, I think it changes everything. And I think that's when you've got an offense that can maybe be disjointed, an offense that could get into third and longs and struggle. So I think if they can't run the ball, if they keep making mistakes, then I think it's going to be tough.
13: Okay, I've given you either or. Now I want your opinion, because I've heard 7-5, I've heard 8-4. We had some heavily inebriated fan call in a few minutes ago and say 9-3 or 10-2. I got a friend here, Chris Hartzell, Chris from Mountain Brook. He said 12-0. But I'm well aware that Auburn fans are hopeful. But as you look at this schedule, it seems possible if Auburn beats Florida. We know about the history of Vanderbilt. I'll let you write that the week of the game, but that's not relative this year. It's got a legitimate shot at being 4-0 heading up to Rocky Top.
14: I think you're right. I think that's also something that we've said the last couple of years. You know, I remember 2 years ago, the whole thing was, you know, Auburn's got five games in a row at home. You know, they could potentially go into Athens 5-0, and then they slip up twice in games that they weren't expected to lose. You know, so I think, again, you have a very, I'm not going to say easy, definitely not easy. You know, Florida at home
13: but
14: is going to be
13: tough. But it's manageable. But I'll tell you what, and I haven't looked at the Auburn schedule in a couple of days, but if it doesn't beat Florida, I mean, it could go off a cliff because the next few weeks are just downright ridiculous.
14: That's going to be a huge game. And I mean, especially when you factor in it's Alex Golish versus John Summerall. It's two teams that are very different. It's the two, you know, hot coaches from the AAC last year. That's going to be huge. It's going to define the early part of the season. And you're right. I think if they lose that game, it definitely makes that next part of the schedule more difficult.
13: Let me close by talking about we're in Atlanta. And when the decision came out, a lot of people were belly aching about it, including the host of the show. I ran into an Auburn person not long ago who tried to explain the NIL payout for this game. Can you help us with that? Because there was a reason that John Cone abandoned his fans and one of the most feared and beautiful stadiums in college football for this place.
14: Yeah, I mean, you're right. It really was all, you know, about money. That's what it came down to. I mean, you're seeing a lot of places, a lot of schools, you know, prioritizing that. You know, how the players are getting paid, a lot of it has to do with, you know, marketing for this game. You know, you've already seen it with social media posts. You see it with advertising spots. You know, that's where, you know, the select players who are part of this are getting that money. And the payout is going to be pretty big for Auburn. It's obviously big enough for, you know, this to be something that John Cohen and the athletic department staff to consider. And, you know, if we're here, I think, you know, one thing that he has mentioned a lot is there are a lot of Auburn fans in and around Atlanta. You know, the fans can decide for themselves. That makes it worth it to move a home game from Jordan-Hare Stadium. But, you know, it all comes down to money. You know, that's why they did this.
13: I'll say something about John Cone, though, and I've been very critical. But having spent the last 2 hours outside in 100 degrees, the fact this game's inside isn't the worst thing I've ever thought about. Tomorrow, can you imagine tomorrow afternoon at Jordan-Hare?
14: Oh, yeah. No, playing a game at 2:30, 3:30
13: afternoon. That would have been the window.
14: Yeah. Yeah. Oh, yeah. So
13: John Cone, you're a genius. Peter, thank you.
14: Thanks for having me.
13: Great to see you.
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20: Hello?
19: Yes? 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

0: here in Atlanta. Something tells me if you're sitting there watching, you go, I bet he's still going to be in Atlanta when we come back from the commercial. Not for long, because we're going to welcome Tom Luganville to the program, who's out there in the hinterlands. Not really. He's in Mississippi covering and letting us know what the Bulldogs look like. First of all, Tom, great to see you. Have you been since I've seen you last, which has been a long time?
1: I've been good, man. Yeah, it's been too long. I see you got the heat going on there. You're out in the thick of it. We're going to have that in Starkville tomorrow night. It's going to be a hot one in prime time here. So it's great to see you, man. It's always good to talk ball with you.
0: Yeah, and I know every single question when it comes to the Bulldogs starts with Kamario Taylor. Since you played the position, you've coached it, just empty the notebook out on this young man.
1: So I think the thing that is really impressive about him is he's got a lot of the same traits, intangible traits, that I have said all along that Keenan Russell has, meaning that he loves the game. He studies the game. He's the first guy in the building. He's the last guy out of the building. He's developed his voice from a leadership standpoint. It's hard to do as a true freshman. Well, now he's the leader of this unit. And he's really worked hard to really recalculate his body, his diet, how he gets himself in position to make sure that he can maintain his health for the course of the year. And he's realized, guess what? That's what being a pro is. And, you know, talking with Jeff Lebby, and he made this comparison, and I like the comparison. He goes, he reminds me a lot of RG3. And Jeff Lebby was on that staff at Baylor. And I asked Coach Lebby today, I said, now listen, when you make that comparison, do you think he's as straight line fast, like tracked fast, as RG3? He goes, he might not quite be, but he's close. But here's what he does have that's different than RG3. And that is, at 230 pounds, his initial quickness and suddenness in confined spaces is better than RG3, which, number one, makes him more difficult to tackle just from a size. He's 6'4", 230 pounds. And then his ability to make people miss in a short area of space. Now, listen, you go from your freshman year to your sophomore year, and there's some areas in the passing game that have got to improve. And it starts with making the routine plays routinely. The gimmies, the layups, those have got to come natural now. He played enough last year for those to be the easy ones. He's got to now work on his downfield accuracy, his intermediate and middle of the field and outside of the number throws. And he's got such a powerful arm that he's got to learn some nuance to the position, meaning you're going to throw that 6-yard check down right in front of you, the run back. It's hard for him to catch it when you're throwing it 100 miles an hour. So I think his offseason work has really been about how to develop layering the football, nuance and little subtleties to the position. But Paul, I'll say this. Physically, when you watch him, he is one impressive cat. And the focus for Mississippi State, and they were able to do this, is there were four or five guys on that roster that they had to retain. Wide receiver Anthony Evans, the corner Kelly Jones. You've got Will Whitson, the defensive end. Fluff Bothwell, the running back. Cannon Booth, the center. All of them stayed. And what they did is they went out and they kind of picked and chose a couple of guys in the portal to hopefully make them better, particularly up front on the offensive and defensive line.
0: Talking about Mississippi State, tell us about Jeff Lebby. Last year, it was a season of close calls. What's the confidence level from him?
1: Well, number one, he thinks they're going to be much better in the kicking game. The kicking game cost them some wins last year, and it was a 2-10 season before with a lot of quarterback injuries. Last year, they did improve, but they weren't good enough up front, particularly in the offensive line. And that's where the focus has been, is ensuring that the guys that they went out and targeted in the transfer portal were not only upgrades, but more importantly, had played a lot of football. And they got a little bit of a mix of that. So I do expect them to be better in the offensive line. They're going to go fast. They've got really good skill. If Kamario Taylor, who, another thing about him, he's going to be running the show. I mean, they're putting a lot on his plate. They did a lot of install with him. They did it fast. They threw it at him, really just to see how he'd respond. How would he soak it up? How would he digest it all? And so far, he's passed with flying colors in camp. They feel really strong about the progress that he's made. But we know this league. This league begins and ends up front on both sides of the ball. And so I do think they'll be improved in the offensive line. And then defensively, obviously bringing Zach Arnett back into the fold, they feel like they're going to make some good strides. And they've got a chance to be a good, pretty good football team on the defensive side.
0: Tom, before you go, I've heard you in the past, totally off the subject, talking about what's happening in your home state where you live right now. Is there any way to encapsulate, forget Bill Belichick winning a game that he probably shouldn't have won the other day, but the off-the-field absolute disasters that are piling on each other. Where is that? Where is that? Because if it wasn't for Lane Kiffin, that would be the number one topic in college football.
1: Yeah, and just imagine what a topic would be had they lost to TCU, who really did everything in their power to lose the game, right? Yeah. You know, I think what's fascinating to me about all of this is for a coach and a philosophical approach that was founded upon not having distractions, not having what Nick Saban used to call clutter, having to deal with things that have nothing to do with the preparation of winning a football game, of building a program, accountability, performance, each and every day. This program has done nothing but bring on distractions. Distractions that have been, by and large, mostly negative, and they just can't seem to get out of their own way. It's every single day something new pops up. And, you know, some of these reported allegations here in the last 72 hours are very, very alarming. And to me, it's hard to have any continuity or consistency or believability that this thing is going to work and that it's going to work itself out and there's going to be a light at the end of the tunnel and everybody's going to get past this when it just seems to be constant all the time. And I'll give them credit. Listen, they looked a little bit different against TCU. They were certainly more organized. It looked like their personnel is a little bit better. They did win the game when they didn't have the opportunity to do that, you know, a year ago, and they had a soft schedule. That's not the case this year. You're on the road to Clemson, Notre Dame. Pitt's got a great quarterback. You got to play host to Miami, and then you got Louisville. Virginia looked really good last week. So the schedule, incrementally more difficult, and they cannot afford more news headlines to seep into the distraction that leads to winning football games. It's not a healthy formula.
0: Tom, many thanks. Always great. We'll look forward to chatting with you on Friday afternoon. Tom Luganville from Starkville. We'll take a short break. Opportunity to talk to Matt Berry, just off SportsCenter, and about to host SEC Nation from Atlanta. We'll be right back.
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0: 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I like Auburn in this one by a large margin as well.
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0: Okay, we're going to try. We get every year, first Friday of the year, we get complaints, no phone calls. We are going to try to deal with this a little bit better than we have in the past. And we begin with AJ in his normal slot. Hello, AJ.
1: The biggest man on the planet. You know how to read that switchboard, baby, because Auburn Tigers is fitting to come unglued tomorrow, baby. Hey, in War Damn Clemson all day long, but I had to file a temporary restraining order on you about the Auburn Tigers, because here in just a few weeks, you're going to have to say, Paul Feinbaum, AJ, you was right. I see a playoff berth in y'all's team, because we have, exactly like Tim Tebow was telling us, Paul, we got a Heisman dark horse fixing to break a SEC record at our school. Cam Newton ain't even going to put these kind of numbers up. It's going to get gaudy. It's going to look like that turnover chain over there in Georgia, that straight out of Dollar General that they bought over there. But I want to tell you something. War Damn Eagle, can't wait till tomorrow. It's finally here, Paul. And hopefully we can talk about football next week and not that person over in that ugly state with them purple and yellow colors. Go Clemson, War Damn Eagle.
0: You bet. Appreciate it very, very much. And Chris is up next in South Carolina.
2: Oh, I'm going to tell you like this. It's going to be, I ain't saying that all week. You been cutting me off, but I'm going to get it out right now. Clemson 35, LSU 14. Go to real Tigers. Holler at you, Paul.
0: Yeah, nothing like bringing the Mensa Club in here at the end. Brad is up next in Macon. Hey, Brad.
3: Yeah, my call, Paul. Thanks for taking my call. It's not about Lane Kiffin and those stupid Tigers on either side. It's about the SEC. And I'm telling you, it's about Golish and it's about Summerall. Both quality coaches. Yeah, well, you get one chance to make a first impression. So, Golish, what are you going to do? So, I'm thinking right now, the Auburn Tigers are going to make an impression and represent the SEC back to prominence. I'm just telling you, Paul, I believe in Golish. I think Summerall is a good quality coach. But I'm just telling you, Paul, I love the SEC's chances this year. Thank you very much for taking my call. Thank you.
0: Thank you very much. Let's go to North Carolina next. Jonathan is up next.
4: Thanks for taking my call, Paul. I just wanted to get your opinion on what you think my Georgia Bulldogs playoff chances are.
0: I think Georgia's chances are fantastic. I really think the question is, I mean, the schedule is not that difficult. It's easier schedule than Texas. I don't see much on that schedule. I think they'll beat Oklahoma at home. I think the Alabama game is a toss-up. And then probably the most difficult game of the year will be at Ole Miss. If they lose to Alabama, I think they'll have about two losses, which is perfect shape to get into the playoffs. John is up next in New Jersey. Hello, John.
5: Hey, Jay, how are you doing?
0: We are doing great. Thank you.
5: All right. My thing is with the SEC, they're good teams, but their out-of-conference schedule is so soft. My 1977 Pop Warner team could beat them with eight guys on the field or that bad. Name one team from the SEC that literally beat five top 25 teams beginning of the season in one season. Five top 25 teams. Not one team from the SEC can claim that. There's only one team in the nation that can claim that, and that's Notre Dame. They beat they beat Michigan State, Oklahoma.
0: Yeah. Hey, listen, Jersey, LSU, I think in 2019 beat seven ranked team, seven or eight ranked team. So don't give me this. Dylan is up next in Jasper.
6: What's happening, my black hat brother?
0: Yes, sir.
6: Hey, look. You got them daggum sleeves rolled up. I saw you next to Tebow. I was like, man, I think Paul could take him in arm wrestling.
0: Yeah, people, this is my secret life. I mean, I spend more time in the gym than I do on the show.
6: Yeah, I was thinking you could probably rep 225 up there pretty good, probably more than me. But anyway, you know, I was just thinking after hearing AJ, you know, after someone leaves, and you know, there's always someone to take his place. And I think with the exit of Jim from Tuscaloosa, I think AJ has become the most delusional caller on your show. With the fact that he thinks Auburn is going to go to the playoffs. Did I hear that correctly?
0: Well, he's not the only one. I mean, Auburn fans have somewhat been a broken record lately. But that's a great part about the season. We don't have to hear that stuff anymore.
6: Exactly, yeah. It's time to put up or shut up, baby. It's the season, baby. It's the season. It's time to put up or shut up. If you ain't got it, you ain't got it. We're going to find out a lot tomorrow, ladies and gentlemen. Tomorrow's the day that we find out. Have a good one, my black hat brother, and roll damn tide.
0: Thank you. Thank you very much. Chris is up next in Colorado. Hello, Chris.
7: Hello, Paul. It seems like not too long ago you were looking for what you called sensible LSU fans to call in. Let me take a shot at being one. Okay, I'm a Louisiana native. I'm an LSU grad, and they're family. But like all families, maybe they have some flakes, and this particular family member is acting like that uncle who gets falling down drunk, acts like a jackass, and pees himself. Now, the less drunk members of the family, that would be me, need to take him aside and say, tone it down a bit.
0: Thank you very much, Chris, for the sensibility. While we break, coming back, we'll head to Louisiana, of course, after this.
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3: I commend Adam Silver and the NBA. 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You're away from the team for a year. 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
1: 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Randy, I'll be on Hammer and Emmett tomorrow morning starting 7 a.m. Eastern time, getting you ready for the first Saturday of the college football weekend. And I think you're on at 7 a.m. also over on the television side tomorrow morning, right?
2: That is correct, sir. I will be here. God, we have a couple of quick turnarounds, huh?
1: Yes, we do. But you guys are going to be doing SportsCenter as you do on Saturday mornings, leading right into, and I love when that countdown clock starts going down, College Game Day, which will be in Baton Rouge, Louisiana. Do you think you're going to be talking about Daquan Wright on a roster? Like, any predictions about what happens between now and when you start SportsCenter at 7 a.m. with Gary?
2: No, I mean, we have court rulings coming in at odd hours, like... No, I think we'll definitely talk about it. We had a meeting today about the show for tomorrow, and we're going to have Heather Dinich on. We have Stanford Steve, but we'll probably have sound from Pete Thamel.
1: Yeah.
2: We'll probably have sound from, you know what? We always have Desmond Howard on, so we'll probably ask him about what he said. That's
1: sure.
2: Usually Gary who talks. Gary has a good group. Like, he talks to Tim Tebow. He talks to Desmond Howard. I've got Harry Douglas. I've got Stanford Steve. I've got Kirk Herbstreit. We pack it in. We pack it in on that show. So LSU is going to be featured pretty prominently, I would think.
1: Yeah, and everybody's going to be up early tomorrow to get ready.
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4: It's a beautiful night inside CHI St. Vincent Field at Dickie Stevens Park. 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Travs had their seven-game winning streak snapped last night. Looking to bounce back into the win column tonight as the former Razorback Lyle Lockhart makes the start. Fifth appearance, third start as a Traveler, up against right-hander Grant Gambrell for the Naturals. He is 1-2 with a 5.67 ERA with Northwest Arkansas. Caleb Bagby's our studio producer tonight. I'm Stephen Davis. You found the Visit Hot Springs pregame show. 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Good crowd coming in on a fireworks Friday night. Still time to get down here for the ball game and the postgame pyrotechnics. Coming up, we'll chat with Travs pitching coach Cameron Ming, part one of a two-part conversation about this year's pitching staff. That's next. Getting set for Travs Baseball on Buzz 2.
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4: 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It's the Travs and Naturals again tonight. Stephen Davis joined by Traveler pitching coach Cameron Ming. 2026. It's been a good year for pitching for the Travs. 5-10 years from now, when somebody says, hey, that 2026 season, what are you going to remember most about this year?
6: To be honest, how close the group was. A lot of really good arms on the staff. You know, we had Cade Anderson and Ryan Sloan highlighting it all, but just how close of a group it was. The guys on the team are just really tight, love each other. And so coming to the field is genuinely a joy every single day. And getting to lead these guys is a lot of fun.
7: Baseball-wise, what are you most proud of with this group of pitchers you've had this year? Just as a whole, the guys that have already left, the guys that have just come in, and the guys that have been here all year long.
6: Yeah, I think anytime like you look at the team pitching stats in minor league baseball, our org does a great job of it, but just to see like how well these guys limit walks. I think we're something like 130 less walks than the second least walk team. And so just to see that just shows the guys have courage. The guys are challenging guys, not afraid of the strike zone, filling it up when they're behind in count, being fearless. And so that's just awesome to see.
7: How tough is it to get guys to buy into that mentality you were just talking about being fearless and putting the ball in the zone and also having the ability to do it consistently?
6: Yeah, I love to lean on the hitters for this one because they'll tell any pitcher that hitting is really, really hard. You know, just being able to, even if they stand in against another pitcher's stuff, seeing how good it is, seeing how hard it is to hit. And then, like, the alternative is, what, are you going to be scared of the zone and potentially walk the guy and give him a free base anyways? Like, you might as well challenge him, know that there's nine defenders out there, and it gives you a chance to even if they hit something hard, it's an out.
7: Second year with the Travs for you as the pitching coach. What have you learned this year that maybe you didn't know after year one?
6: Man, that's a good question.
7: Whether it's something Arkansas related or just general pitching coach growth for you.
6: Yeah, you know, I guess managing guys that I knew were on the doorstep of the big leagues this year, being Kate Anderson, Ryan Sloan, Nick Davila, some other guys that made it up to AAA, just getting them ready for the big leagues that could be tomorrow was different, a little bit different than last year. So just having the preparedness for those guys to be ready for, you know, when Jerry DePoto wants them up in the big leagues and Pete Woodworth gets his hands on them, I want them to be prepared.
7: We'll go non-Kate Anderson, Ryan Sloan division. Rest of the guys that have thrown a pitch for the Travs this year. Anybody or a few guys in particular that you're most proud of for growth they've had this year or changes they've been able to make?
6: Yeah, Charlie Bielenson, I thought, was outstanding for us this year. Kind of came up last year, was a kind of middle reliever, and for him to just close down ball games the way that he did for a majority of the year at this level, I thought was extremely impressive. Reed Van Scoter, what he did against left-handers this year was awfully impressive. First year out of the bullpen for him, so to see him take that stride going from starter to reliever and what he was able to accomplish this year, really impressive.
7: The Mariners organization, at least compared to most that we are familiar with in the minor leagues, is very strict on starters, relievers. Guys are in one of the two buckets, generally speaking. You mentioned Reed Van Scooter making that transition. So was Marcelo Perez. So was Ty Cummings, even though he was coming from a different organization. A lot of guys are making that move at some point in their careers. How tough is it for guys to do that?
6: Yeah, for guys that don't have experience in the college level doing it, I think it is a little bit of a learning curve. I think anytime that they do get to make that transition and they get to jick in games in spring training, like a just-in-case guy, they get to watch the Gabe Spires of the world who get their name called, and they get to see the routine and see that, you know, it is kind of a fire drill to a certain extent when your name is called at the big league level. So anytime they're able to see the big league guys get ready is super valuable. And then for them to lean on each other in the bullpen, experienced guys in the bullpen, and to just learn the routine of what it's like in between appearances is big, taking care of your arm. So
7: the bullpen as a whole has had some ups and downs. It sure so has the starting rotation. How have you found ways to find these guys to develop and get to be their best? Is it on an individual basis?
6: Yeah, there's so much variance throughout the season. Definitely individualized. But it's keeping the main thing for the individuals. Oftentimes, guys will drift, whether it's results-based, ERA, you know, just people talking about their ERA. So they'll have outside voices that just allow them to drift, and it's just keeping them on the main thing. And that is individualized for everybody. So staying the course. They have player plans, and it's making sure that they're attacking them on a week. weekly, daily basis.
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4: Let's get you starting lineups for tonight. First for the visiting Northwest Arkansas Naturals, AA affiliate of the Kansas City Royals. 54-73 on the air, 25-35 in the second half, managed by Brooks Conrad. Leading off, the designated hitter, Javier Vaz, hitting second, playing first base, Sam Kulasingham. Spencer Nivens hits third, he's the center fielder. Batting fourth, the shortstop, Daniel Vasquez. Justin Johnson hits fifth, he's the third baseman. Batting sixth and playing left field, Connor Scott. Kyung-Chan hits seventh. He's their catcher. Batting eighth, playing right field, Alberto Rodriguez. And hitting ninth is the second baseman, Angel Acosta, with right-hander Grant Gambrell making his 10th appearance and 6th start for the Naturals. So again, for the Naturals, it's Vaz, the DH, Kulasingham at first, Nivens in center, Vasquez at short, Johnson at third, Scott in left. Catching, Rodriguez in right, and Acosta at second, with Gambrell on the mound. The Arkansas Travelers are the AA affiliate of the Seattle Mariners, 68-61 this year, 27-33 in the half, managed by Rich Thompson. Leading off in center field, Johnny Farmello. Hitting second, the designated hitter, Boston Smith. Charlie Pagliarini hits third and plays second base, with Hunter Fitzgerald cleaning up at first base. Josh Karen hits fifth. He's the catcher. Batting sixth, playing third base, Caleb Callie. Sammy Siani hits seventh and plays right field, with Josh Hood batting eighth as the shortstop. And hitting ninth in left field is Bill Knight, with left-hander Lyle Lockhart on the mound. So again, for the Travs tonight, it's Farmello in center, Smith the DH, Pagliarini at second, Fitzgerald at first, Karen catching, Callie at third, Siani in right, Hood at short, and Knight in left, with Lockhart on the mound. Travs headed out of the first base dugout and onto the field. One of only three remaining home games this year in front of a good crowd tonight here at DSP on the final Fireworks Friday of the season. We'll step aside, come back, and have some baseball for you. First pitch and all the action, Travs and Naturals, coming your way next on your home for Travs baseball, 106.7 Buzz 2.
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